even locked down in a prison. There's a cellmate with friendship to turn, but it's hard to face up to the mirror. Leave all the habits on the shelf.

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5: Weather.
6: Mostly clear, 65 to 70 tonight. Plenty of sunshine, warm, humid weather tomorrow, 85 to 90. Then mostly sunny, 85 Friday. Some showers, thunderstorms Saturday, low 80s. Showers, thunderstorms Sunday with a high of 80. And Monday, mostly sunny, pleasant, warm, 80 to 85. I'm staff meteorologist Bill Jackman on the Virginia News Network.
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2: So we question in our mind, are they living, are they there, and how are they? And then we ask ourselves, will there be a resurrection? Will this body be resurrected? I hear people say, you know, at the conference many times, and they don't mean any harm, but they say, well, that's the last time you'll ever see that old shell. But that isn't true, my friend. There is a resurrection.
1: Eddie Kendall is the pastor of Bethel Chapel, the church at Clendenin. 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
2: Well, the Apostle Paul had come to him and had preached to him that there was going to be a resurrection. They didn't grasp that, but what they did grasp was one day that Christ was coming back to earth again. Now, they got that in their heads, and some way they got a fixation on it. The fact is, people in this day and time sometimes get a fixation on prophecy, and they want to know every little detail about the prophecy. They want to know every little detail about what's going to happen. They want to know what day it's going to happen on. They want to know what year it's going to happen on. They want to know what each thing in Revelation means, and they want to apply it to some country or some leader or some person. And most all of us disagree about that, and most all of us get off track about that. And the truth is that Paul did not write this to the Thessalonican Christians for the benefit of them making a lot of little itty-bitty things about the dead and about prophecy. He wrote to them this wonderful thing so that their hearts would be comforted, so that when they considered their dead, they would consider their dead in a good way and in a scriptural way, and their souls would be comforted. In fact, it's the last thing he says is comfort one another with these words. It's the same reason that Jesus uttered the wonderful things that he did in John chapter 14. Let not your hearts be troubled. You believe in God? Believe also in me. In my Father's house there are many mansions, he said, and if it were not so, I would have told you. I'm going to prepare a place for you, and if I go and prepare a place for you, I will come again and receive you unto myself, that where I am, there you may be also. He didn't utter that for us to get it down and analyze it and tear it apart. He uttered it because his disciples were distraught because he was going to die, and for them, death was a dead-end street. They had no hope of the resurrection, and they had not seen the resurrected Christ yet. So their hearts were troubled. He opened the door of eternity and let them glimpse in to the light that was on the other side. And when he said, he had been saying, I'm going to die, I'm going to be crucified. And he was going out toward the Garden of Gethsemane, and they sensed that this was his last day on earth. So what's going to happen to him? Where is he going? He's not going to be anymore. We thought he was the Messiah. We thought he was God in flesh, but he's going to die, and that's going to be the end of it. And he said, no, that's not the end of it. Look on the other side. I'm going someplace. I'm going on a trip. And where am I going? I'm going to my Father's house, and there are many mansions there. I'm going there and prepare a place for you. And one day he said, I'm coming back, and I'm going to get you and take you to my Father's house, and there we're going to be together in my Father's house. And I'm telling you, this was the best news they had ever heard. They had never, ever heard anything like this before in their life. It was the same when the Apostle Paul in 1 Corinthians chapter 15 wrote that wonderful scripture on the resurrection. And in that scripture, you know, he told us how it would be. How that, well, we look like we are now. We go into the ground and we dissolve and we become like the earth. And to the Corinthian people who were Greeks, that was sort of the end of everything. And Paul said, not so. He said, a corn of wheat cannot grow except it fall into the ground and die. But if it do, it will come forth and be more glorious than it ever was before. And so he writes to the people in Thessalonica, Greece, and he tells them this wonderful thing because they had a problem. And you say, well, what was their problem? Well, Paul had preached to them that Christ was coming back to earth again. Paul had preached to them that Christ was going to come back, and when he came back, he was going to take us all to be with him. And they thought, well, that's wonderful. So everybody in Thessalonica was just waiting. One day he's coming back. In fact, some of them thought he was coming back next week or next year, and they thought, well, what's use of us to work? So they just quit their jobs and quit doing what they were doing. And Paul told them, you have to occupy till he comes. You have to keep doing what you're doing till he comes, because we don't know when he's coming. And that's the one thing that no one ever knew, was when he was coming back. He was explicit that he was coming back, but he said, no man knows the day or the hour. And sadly, throughout the years, we've had religious people who have tried to fix it. They've read through the scriptures and they've calculated and they've done all of their calculations and they've decided, well, he's coming on such and such a day. And all of them have been wrong. 100% of them have been wrong. So I caution you, do not do that. They have not given us this knowledge in the Word of God for us to sit down and calculate when even Christ did not know when he was here on earth. You say, what do you mean, did not know? He said, no man knows the day or the hour, not the Father, not the Son, but only my Father, which is in heaven. And that's the only person that's ever known. And God has known from day one when Christ is coming back. But when Christ was here as a man on earth in limited knowledge, he himself did not know when he was coming back. How in the world could you know it? Or some religious leader or some cult leader, how could they know it? My friend, you're just wasting your energy when you sit down and calculate all these little things and try to figure it out. The truth is that Paul is writing this to the Thessalonican Christians because their hearts are troubled. And he wants them to be comforted. That's why we're having this message today, is so that your hearts can be comforted. The truth is that they said, well, Christ is coming back. So they thought, well, next week, next month, next year. And the sad thing was, it went on and it went on and it went on. And as time went on, well, Brother John died and Sister Sally died and little Jamie died. And they were Christians. They believed in the Lord and they trusted in him and they tried to live their best. And the Holy Spirit had come on them and they had been real Christians and they knew they'd been real Christians. But they died. So when Jesus is coming again, they're going to be dead. They're going to miss it. They're going to miss his coming. So what's going to happen to them? So the people in Thessalonica were distraught in their minds and in their hearts because they're worrying. Our dead are dead. And when Christ comes back again, we'll see him and we'll know he's there. But I don't want to leave grandma. I don't want to leave my baby. I don't want to leave my husband or my wife or my child. I don't want to leave my neighbor or friend in the grave. And I'm going to be with Christ and they're going to be dead. They're going to miss it. Paul writes to them some things that you need to hear today. Number one, and this is to comfort you. Number one, he writes, I want you to know. I do not want you to be ignorant about this. This is not a mystery that nobody knows the answer to. This is not a question that there's no answer to. He said, I want you to know the answer. I do not want you to be ignorant about this. And then number two, he said, the Lord is coming. We need to mark that down, my friend. The Lord is coming. Jesus promised, I will come again in John 14. In the book of Acts, when the angels were there and he was ascending up into heaven, they promised this same Jesus that's going away will come again in like manner. And throughout the scriptures, we look for the coming of the Lord. They were not wrong about that. The Lord is coming. The trumpet will sound. The voice of the archangel will come forth from heaven. And the Lord himself, not some angel, not some emanation, not some spirit, not something else, but Jesus Christ himself is coming back from heaven to this planet, to this earth. The one, yes, the one with nail scars in his hands and a spear print in his side and nail prints in his feet. The one who hung on the cross and the one who was laid in Joseph of Arimathea's tomb. The one who resurrected on the third day and walked around 40 days with them in his resurrected body. That Jesus, the Lord himself, is coming back from heaven and his foot is going to step on the Mount of Olives, and he's going to set up his kingdom. But my friend, when he comes first, he's coming for something else besides to set up his kingdom. And you say, well, What's he coming for? Well, number one, the trumpet's going to sound, and the voice of the archangel is going to call out, and I'm not sure everybody in the world's going to hear it. But there are some people who are going to hear it. There are some people who are dead and in their graves who are going to hear it. There are some people who are alive and walking around on this planet, and they're going to hear it. I don't know that the president will hear it. I'm not talking about George W. specifically. I'm just talking about whoever's holding the office. I don't know that the head of the United Nations will hear it. I don't know that the military generals will hear it. But I can tell you there will be people on this earth who have washed their robes in the blood of the Lamb, who have made themselves right with God. And my brothers and sisters, they're going to hear the trumpet sound and the voice of the archangel. And when they hear it, a wonderful thing is going to happen. Now, you have to catch something in what he's saying. He's also saying in the scripture that the Lord is going to bring them with him. Hello. And he's also saying that they're going to resurrect from the ground. Now, when the trumpet sounds, and when the archangel cries out, and the Lord himself comes down from heaven into the air, that's where he's coming, where the clouds are, over the earth. And when he breaks into our atmosphere, every single person from the beginning to the end who has died and is saved, not every person that's dead, but every person who is dead and has been saved, my friend, is going to hear that voice, and their bodies are going to animate and rise up out of the ground in a glorified body. Hallelujah. This is the hope of the Christian. This is what makes us drive and work and go forward. This is the hope that Christians have, that one day there's going to be a glorious resurrection. You say, well, what about us that are here? There's going to be a glorious change. Can you imagine the blind man walking around, and he's a Christian, and suddenly he hears the voice of the trumpet, and his eyes open, and his body changes in the moment, in the twinkling of an eye, at the last trump, and he suddenly sees Jesus Christ coming in the clouds of power and great glory. Can you imagine the crippled man who's never walked, or the paraplegic who is confined to a bed or a wheelchair, who suddenly hears the trumpet because he's a Christian and the voice of the archangel, and suddenly his body is changed instantaneously, and he rises from his wheelchair to meet the Lord in the air.
1: Pastor Eddie Kendall's message today was just a portion of a sermon from the pulpit of Bethel Chapel, the church at Clendenin. Pastor Eddie and the congregation of Bethel Chapel invite you to be their guest this Sunday morning for worship and preaching at 11. Once again, Pastor Eddie Kendall.
2: 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But their spirits are with God. You say, how do you know that? Because Paul at one time says by revelation from God that to depart is to be with Christ.
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2: Authority. 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
5: A Virginia school system says this coming school year, they plan to invest in its people. Rocio Rivera has more.
6: The Henry County School Board is increasing teacher pay along with adding school security officer positions. The board approved their operating budget last night and said they're choosing to invest in their people instead of investing in things. They accepted a state grant to fund the two new school safety officers, which will be placed at two high schools, and the new starting teacher's salary is going up to $53,000 a year. The district says they hope to attract and retain educators, especially first-year teachers. The changes go into effect this next school year. I'm Rosie Rivera.
5: If the Virginia sky looks a little hazy today, you're not imagining it. More from Rebecca Hughes.
7: Wildfire smoke is once again drifting into parts of Virginia, creating hazy conditions across the Shenandoah Valley. WHSV reports the smoke is coming from large wildfires burning in Canada and is affecting visibility, even though the fires are hundreds of miles away. Forecasters say most residents will not notice major health impacts, but people with respiratory conditions may want to limit prolonged outdoor activity if the air quality worsens. Officials recommend checking local air quality forecasts as the haze moves throughout the region. I'm Rebecca Hughes.
5: Governor Spansberger says the state's general fund revenues are in a surplus. Spansberger announced the surplus for the full fiscal year stands at more than $936 million. She adds the state's revenue has grown nearly 7% in the past year and has been fueled by individuals' income tax and sales tax. Spansberger releasing a statement saying the Commonwealth continues to make clear their commitment to sound budgeting and investments in education, healthcare, and public safety. I'm Katie Gray.
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10: Mostly clear, 65 to 70 tonight. Plenty of sunshine, warm, humid weather tomorrow, 85 to 90, then mostly sunny, 85 Friday, some showers, thunderstorms Saturday, low 80s, showers, thunderstorms Sunday with a high of 80, and Monday, mostly sunny, pleasant, warm, 80 to 85. I'm staff meteorologist Bill Jackman on the Virginia News Network.
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2: Mostly clear, 65 to 70 tonight. Plenty of sunshine, warm, humid weather tomorrow, 85 to 90. Then mostly sunny, 85 Friday. Some showers, thunderstorms Saturday, low 80s. Showers, thunderstorms Sunday with a high of 80. And Monday, mostly sunny, pleasant, warm, 80 to 85. I'm staff meteorologist Bill Jackman on the Virginia News Network.
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6: Mostly clear, 65 to 70 tonight. Plenty of sunshine, warm, humid weather tomorrow, 85 to 90, then mostly sunny, 85 Friday, some showers, thunderstorms Saturday, low 80s, showers, thunderstorms Sunday with a high of 80, and Monday, mostly sunny, pleasant, warm, 80 to 85. I'm staff meteorologist Bill Jackman on the Virginia News Network.
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7: weather.
8: Plenty of sunshine, warm, humid weather, 85 to 90, then mostly sunny, 85 Friday, some showers, thunderstorms Saturday, low 80s, showers, thunderstorms Sunday with a high of 80, and Monday, mostly sunny, pleasant, warm, 80 to 85. I'm staff meteorologist Bill Jackman on the Virginia News Network.
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0: one break. 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
0: I'll say, Ruby. 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
6: weather. Plenty of sunshine, warm, humid weather, 85 to 90, then mostly sunny, 85 Friday, some showers, thunderstorms Saturday, low 80s, showers, thunderstorms Sunday with a high of 80, and Monday, mostly sunny, pleasant, warm, 80 to 85. I'm staff meteorologist Bill Jackman on the Virginia News Network.
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5: Plenty of sunshine, warm, humid weather, 85 to 90, then mostly sunny, 85 Friday, some showers, thunderstorms Saturday, low 80s, showers, thunderstorms Sunday with a high of 80, and Monday, mostly sunny, pleasant, warm, 80 to 85. I'm staff meteorologist Bill Jackman on the Virginia News Network.
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1: The news is brought to you by the Succo Community Credit Union in Narrows and Pembroke, and by Dairy Queen in Parrisburg and Rich Creek.
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4: Authorities say there were no major injuries after a crash involving a school bus in Fauquier County. First responders were called to the scene around 10 a.m. yesterday. Investigators say a car crashed into one of three school buses making a trip to a county park. Eight children and one adult were taken to the hospital, and all of the children were treated and allowed to go home. Secretary of War Pete Hegseth is adding screenings for service members' testosterone levels as part of their periodic health assessment. Hegseth announced the screenings in a video message Wednesday and framed it as a way to keep troops on the leading edge of lethality.
5: Under the supervision of our world-class medical professionals, warfighters age 30 and older are going to be tested annually as part of their periodic health assessment. It's a health assessment that happens every year. We're just adding this test.
4: Troops under 30 can voluntarily choose to get the test, and should treatment be recommended, service members have the choice to receive testosterone replacement therapy. I'm Rebecca Hughes.
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8: Good morning, everyone. Mostly sunny, hazy today. Warm, 85. Mostly clear, 65 tonight. Tomorrow, mostly sunny, 85. Saturday, showers, thunderstorms, 75 to 80. Showers, thunderstorms, 75 Sunday. And mostly sunny Monday, 75 to near 80 degrees. A little more humidity coming in next week. I'm staff meteorologist Bill Jackwoman on the Virginia News Network.
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1: I'm Thomas Cage, GNN Sports. The Nationals are ready to start the second half of the Major League Baseball season tomorrow night. The team squares off against the Athletics for the first of three games from Sacramento. Washington got swept by the Yankees before the break. The Orioles also hit the road tomorrow night to resume their season. The team duels the Astros in the first matchup of a three-game series. Baltimore swept Kansas City heading into the All-Star break. In NBA Summer League action from Vegas, the Wizards are 2-2 after a 108-94 loss to the Clippers. Washington will now await its playoff fate. And the last two Stanley Cup champions will headline the opening night of the NHL season. The season will open on September 29th with the reigning champion Hurricanes hosting the Panthers. The Capitals visit the Lightning on October 3rd. 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I'm Thomas Cage with the Virginia News Network.
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4: Gains in projected U.S. soybean production. A primary contributor to both USDA's global bean production forecast this month and its world bean balance sheet.
5: An increase in production of about 40 million bushels, so relatively small considering almost a 4.5 billion bushel crop in total. Global soybean trade was raised by 1.2 million metric tons, mainly reflecting higher exports from the U.S. and Brazil.
4: World Agricultural Outlook Board Chair Mark Jakinowski says net result of changes in the July domestic supply and demand estimate
5: raised our export forecast for the old crop year by 10 million bushels and then carried that strength into the new crop year, raising our export forecast by 30 million bushels.
4: Is no change in soybean ending stocks or the season ending average price estimate, still at $11.40 a bushel. I'm Rod Bain reporting for the U.S. Department of Agriculture in Washington, D.C.
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7: Good morning, everyone. Mostly sunny, hazy today. Warm, 85. Mostly clear, 65 tonight. Tomorrow, mostly sunny, 85. Saturday, showers, thunderstorms, 75 to 80. Showers, thunderstorms, 75 Sunday. And mostly sunny Monday, 75 to near 80 degrees. A little more humidity coming in next week. I'm staff meteorologist Bill Jackwoman on the Virginia News Network.
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8: Our pledges to our Christian flag. I pledge allegiance to the Christian flag and to the Savior whose kingdom it stands. One Savior, crucified, risen, and coming again with life and liberty to all who believe.
9: To our Bible.
10: I pledge allegiance to the Bible, God's holy word. I will make it a lamp unto my feet and a light unto my path. I will hide its words in my heart that I might not sin against God.
9: To our American flag.
10: I pledge allegiance to the flag of the United States of America and to the republic for which it stands, one nation under God, indivisible, with liberty and justice for all.
9: Thank you.
11: Nahum, chapter 3. Woe to the bloody city! It is all full of lies and robbery. The prey departeth not. The noise of a whip, and the noise of the rattling of the wheels, and of the prancing horses, and of the jumping chariots. The horseman lifteth up both the bright sword and the glittering spear. And there is a multitude of slain, and a great number of carcasses, and there is none end of their corpses. They stumble upon their corpses, because of the multitude of the whoredoms of the well-favored harlot, the mistress of witchcrafts, that selleth nations through her whoredoms, and families through her witchcrafts. Behold, I am against thee, saith the Lord of hosts, and I will discover thy skirts upon thy face, and I will show the nations thy nakedness, and the kingdoms thy shame. And I will cast abominable filth upon thee, and make thee vile, and will set thee as a gazing stock. And it shall come to pass that all they that look upon thee shall flee from thee, and say, Nineveh is laid waste. Who will bemoan her? Whence shall I seek comforters for thee? Art thou better than populous No, that was situate among the rivers, that had the waters round about it, whose rampart was the sea, and her wall was from the sea? Ethiopia and Egypt were her strength, and it was infinite. Put and Lubim were thy helpers. Yet was she carried away, she went into captivity. Her young children also were dashed in pieces at the top of all the streets, and they cast lots for her honorable men, and all her great men were bound in chains. Thou also shalt be drunken. Thou shalt be hid. Thou also shalt seek strength because of the enemy. All thy strongholds shall be like fig trees with the first ripe figs. If they be shaken, they shall even fall into the mouth of the eater. Behold, thy people in the midst of thee are women. The gates of thy land shall be set wide open unto thine enemies. The fire shall devour thy bars. Draw thee waters for the siege. Fortify thy strongholds. Go into clay and tread the mortar. Make strong the brick kiln. There shall the fire devour thee. The sword shall cut thee off. It shall eat thee up like the cankerworm. Make thyself many as the cankerworm. Make thyself many as the locusts. Thou hast multiplied thy merchants above the stars of heaven. The cankerworm spoileth and flieth away. Thy crowned are as the locusts, and thy captains as the great grasshoppers, which camp in the hedges in the cold day. But when the sun ariseth, they flee away, and their place is not known where they are. Thy shepherds slumber, O king of Assyria. Thy nobles shall dwell in the dust. Thy people is scattered upon the mountains, and no man gathereth them. There is no healing of thy bruise. Thy wound is grievous. All that hear the bruit of thee shall clap the hands over thee. For upon whom hath not thy wickedness passed continually? The end of Nahum.
8: 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And if you'd like more information, you could call 540-726-3116. 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
6: Five men from Portsmouth, Norfolk, and Virginia Beach face charges after a human trafficking and vice sting. Police announced the arrest Wednesday following a two-day operation beginning July 3rd. Two Portsmouth suspects face felony sex trafficking charges involving minors, with one also charged with soliciting child pornography. Two Norfolk men and a Virginia Beach suspect are accused of trying to buy sex. Investigators say more arrests could follow. Enrollment in the Supplemental Nutrition Assistance Program in Virginia has dropped compared to last year.
7: Data now showing enrollment in the SNAP program compared to 2025 has dropped by over 100,000 people. Food pantries in Southwest Virginia are facing a significant decrease in USDA food shipments. The enrollment decline is being attributed to various factors that do include raised age requirements and confusion about eligibility. 10 News Working for You reports that the shift in SNAP costs from federal to state level has real consequences for Virginia's budget. Advocates are urging Congress to consider changes to SNAP as they negotiate the next federal farm bill. I'm Katie Gray.
6: Governor Spanberger is asking Roanoke area residents to conserve more water as drought conditions worsen. The governor's office says the area has received only about 57% of its normal rainfall. The state's drought monitoring task force recommended emergency drought status for the region last week. According to Western folklore, if you have an itchy right hand, that suggests incoming money, so let's hope it itches a lot. Bree Tennis with more.
8: After 34 draws, the Mega Millions has rolled over again. Friday's jackpot estimated to be $672 million. The mathematical odds of winning that jackpot are really small, about 1 in 290 million. But when you buy that $5 ticket, you're really buying the dream. Quitting your job, buying a house, buying a new car, something fancy, and a couple of trips. First class, of course. The drawing is Friday at 8 p.m.
6: I'm Rebecca Hughes.
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12: Good morning, everyone. Mostly sunny, hazy today. Warm, 85. Mostly clear, 65 tonight. Tomorrow, mostly sunny, 85. Saturday, showers, thunderstorms, 75 to 80. Showers, thunderstorms, 75 Sunday. And mostly sunny Monday, 75 to near 80 degrees. A little more humidity coming in next week. I'm staff meteorologist Bill Jackwoman on the Virginia News Network.
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2: Mostly clear, 65 to 70 tonight. Plenty of sunshine, warm, humid weather tomorrow, 85 to 90, then mostly sunny, 85 Friday, some showers, thunderstorms Saturday, low 80s, showers, thunderstorms Sunday with a high of 80, and Monday, mostly sunny, pleasant, warm, 80 to 85. I'm staff meteorologist Bill Jackman on the Virginia News Network.
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2: So we question in our mind, are they living, are they there, and how are they? And then we ask ourselves, will there be a resurrection? Will this body be resurrected? I hear people say, you know, at the coffins many times, and they don't mean any harm, but they say, well, that's the last time you'll ever see that old shell. But that isn't true, my friend. There is a resurrection.
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2: The truth is that they said, well, Christ is coming back. So they thought, well, next week, next month, next year. And the sad thing was, it went on and it went on and it went on. And as time went on, well, Brother John died and Sister Sally died and little Jamie died. And they were Christians. They believed in the Lord and they trusted in Him and they tried to live their best. And the Holy Spirit had come on them and they had been real Christians and they knew they'd been real Christians. But they died. So when Jesus is coming again, they're going to be dead and they're going to miss it. They're going to miss His coming. So what's going to happen to them? So the people in Thessalonica were distraught in their minds and in their hearts because they're worrying. Our dead are dead. And when Christ comes back again, we'll see Him and we'll know He's there. But I don't want to leave Grandma. I don't want to leave my baby. I don't want to leave my husband or my wife or my child. I don't want to leave my neighbor or friend in the grave. And I'm going to be with Christ and they're going to be dead. They're going to miss it. Paul writes to them some things that you need to hear today. Number one, and this is to comfort you. Number one, he writes, I want you to know. I do not want you to be ignorant about this. This is not a mystery that nobody knows the answer to. This is not a question that there's no answer to. He said, I want you to know the answer. I do not want you to be ignorant about this. And then number two, he said, the Lord is coming. We need to mark that down, my friend. The Lord is coming. Jesus promised, I will come again in John 14. In the book of Acts, when the angels were there and He was ascending up into heaven, they promised this same Jesus that's going away will come again in like manner. And throughout the scriptures, we look for the coming of the Lord. They were not wrong about that. The Lord is coming. The trumpet will sound. The voice of the archangel will come forth from heaven. And the Lord Himself, not some angel, not some emanation, not some spirit, not something else, but Jesus Christ Himself is coming back from heaven to this planet, to this earth. The one, yes, the one with nail scars in His hands and a spear print in His side and nail prints in His feet. The one who hung on the cross and the one who was laid in Joseph of Arimathea's tomb. The one who resurrected on the third day and walked around 40 days with them in His resurrected body. That Jesus, the Lord Himself, is coming back from heaven and His foot is going to step on the Mount of Olives, and He's going to set up His kingdom. But my friend, when He comes first, He's coming for something else besides to set up His kingdom. And you say, well, what's He coming for? Well, number one, the trumpet's going to sound, and the voice of the archangel is going to call out, and I'm not sure everybody in the world's going to hear it, but there are some people who are going to hear it. There are some people who are dead and in their graves who are going to hear it. There are some people who are alive and walking around on this planet and they're going to hear it. I don't know that the president will hear it. I'm not talking about George W. specifically. I'm just talking about whoever's holding the office. I don't know that the head of the United Nations will hear it. I don't know that the military generals will hear it. But I can tell you there will be people on this earth who have washed their robes in the blood of the Lamb, who have made themselves right with God. And my brothers and sisters, they're going to hear the trumpet sound and the voice of the archangel. And when they hear it, a wonderful thing is going to happen. Now, you have to catch something in what he's saying. He's also saying in this scripture that the Lord is going to bring them with him. Hello. And he's also saying that they're going to resurrect from the ground. Now, when the trumpet sounds, and when the archangel cries out, and the Lord himself comes down from heaven into the air, that's where he's coming, where the clouds are, over the earth. And when he breaks into our atmosphere, every single person from the beginning to the end who has died and is saved, not every person that's dead, but every person who is dead and has been saved, my friend, is going to hear that voice, and their bodies are going to animate and rise up out of the ground in a glorified body. Hallelujah. This is the hope of the Christian. This is what makes us drive and work and go forward. This is the hope that Christians have, that one day there's going to be a glorious resurrection. And you say, well, what about us that are here? There's going to be a glorious change. Can you imagine the blind man walking around and he's a Christian and suddenly he hears the voice of the trumpet and his eyes open and his body changes in the moment, in the twinkling of an eye at the last trump, and he suddenly sees Jesus Christ coming in the clouds of power and great glory. Can you imagine the crippled man who's never walked, or the paraplegic who is confined to a bed or a wheelchair, who suddenly hears the trumpet because he's a Christian and the voice of the archangel, and suddenly his body is changed instantaneously and he rises from his wheelchair to meet the Lord in the air. You see, they thought because they were here that they might go with the Lord and leave the dead behind. But Paul said, not so. The dead in Christ shall rise first. And then we which are alive and remain shall be caught up to meet the Lord in the air. My brothers and sisters, that's great good news. This is wonderful. God will bring them with him. What? The spirits of just men made perfect. The spirits who have been there with him throughout the ages have been under the altar, some of them in heaven, with him around the throne of God, rejoicing in heaven. He's going to bring those spirits with him. And what a glorious thing when they come, that they suddenly are in their resurrected bodies and they're a living soul standing before him. Think about it. All of those people that they burned at the stake in Nero's gardens for being Christians. And Nero said, well, that's done with them. They're just ashes. And they scooped their ashes up with the dust and they threw them out into the Tiber River and they washed them down to the ocean 2,000 years ago, and they're gone. Let me tell you something. Jesus said not one hair of their head would perish. He said some of you will be killed, but not one hair of your head will perish. My brothers and sisters, I want you to know that every body of every saint that ever lived will be reformed and stand whole before God, and their spirit will be in their body, and they will be a whole person standing before God throughout the eternities. You say, can that really happen? I'd soon believe that could happen as I could believe God created man from the dust to start with. And I do believe that. The Apostles' Creed is very clear in stating that we believe in the resurrection of the dead. That's the oldest written creed that we know of in the world, is the Apostles' Creed. And it's part of our constitution and bylaws, and we assent to this oldest statement of faith. We believe in the resurrection of the dead. And our statement of faith says we believe in the resurrection of the dead. You say, why do you have that in there? Because the Bible said there will be a resurrection of the dead. Hallelujah. Now, this glorious change and this glorious resurrection is going to happen. You say, what's going to happen to them? They're going to be caught up. They're going to be caught up to meet the Lord in the clouds, in the air. You see, in Greek, that translates to the word rapture. Somebody said the word rapture is not in the Bible. Well, the translation of it is, and it's caught up. We're going to be raptured up. To be raptured is to be caught up. In fact, I can be raptured right here in this service today. I can be raptured right here, but not caught up to meet the Lord. I can be raptured in my emotions, and I can be caught up in the joy and in the moment and in the time. And I'm caught up in it, and people are. So we're raptured. Sometimes a little starry-eyed girl is raptured with some silly-looking little boy because she's caught up with him, you know. That's the way life goes. Walt Disney said they were twitterpated. But we're caught up to meet the Lord in the air. And it's not caught up emotionally. It's literally caught up. We're caught up from this earth into the air. And when Jesus has split the atmosphere open and stepped out on into the air, you know, Satan's been ruling the air. He's the prince of the power of the air. But when Jesus Christ steps into the air, my friend, he's going to be the King of Kings and the Lord of Lords. And all of the people that have been persecuted and all of the people that have been treated badly in this world are going to be raptured and caught up with him and in the air. And Satan is going to be vanquished just by the very sight of all of those people that he persecuted and tried to treat so bad. They're all going to be caught up with the Lord in the air. And then I like the next part of it. There's no end to it. And so shall they ever be with the Lord. That's wonderful. My friend, there's no end to it. No more going back. No more trials and tests and tribulation and no more cancer and heart trouble and no more broken hearts. No more sadness and no more crying and no more tears because the former things will be passed away. And my friend, we will forever and ever and ever and ever be with the Lord. Now, you say, how do we know that's going to happen? Well, it's not backed by fiction. It's backed by fact. And you say, what is the fact? The fact that Jesus Christ himself, Paul said, died and rose from the dead. It's not enough that Christ died. Oh, he died for my sins. He died for the sins of the whole world. He paid my sin debt. But the wonderful thing is that not only did he die, but he rose again the third day. And he is alive. And he said, I am he which was dead and I am alive. And I hold the keys of hell and death. And I am alive forevermore. That's one of his last promises in the Revelation. It's guaranteed by fact. It's not a philosophy that we have. The fact is that Christ died, and the fact is that Christ rose again, and the fact is he's promised to come again. And he said, because I live, you shall live also. Hallelujah. Now, let us notice some other things in this passage of Scripture. Number one, he never speaks of the people who are gone on as dead. Not one time in this Scripture does he speak. The only person he speaks of as having died is Christ.
1: 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Pastor Eddie and the congregation of Bethel Chapel invite you to be their guest this Sunday morning for worship and preaching at 11. Once again, Pastor Eddie Kendall.
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2: Good morning. Here's a WNRV forecast for your Thursday. Partly cloudy skies today with a high of 90 degrees. Winds from north-northwest, 1 to 5 miles per hour. Tonight, partly cloudy skies and a low of 68. Winds will be light and variable. Currently here at the WNRV studio, sunny skies, 76 degrees here, 2 minutes after 10. 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Then at 6 o'clock, will be my Mountain Music Show this week, bringing you a set from the East Montgomery Gin Singers. That's one they did live here in the studio for the New River Valley Jamboree. This hour started with Charlie Sizemore Band, off the album Good News with Allison's Band.

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0: That was brand new from Billy Strings, Burn the Other End. So Much for Goodbyes will be the name of his new record, out soon. Hey guys, a few weeks ago, I caught up with my old buddy, Dwayne Hess. 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And this is how that went. Rick Dollar for the Rick Dollar Show. Hope everybody's having a good July 4th weekend. And, of course, my guest today is Mr. Dwayne Hess of the Banjo Brothers Podcast, which we're proud to announce are going to be on the Radio Dog Podcast Network. Dwayne, how are you, brother?
1: I am doing good, my friend. How are you? And first off, thanks for having us on the Radio Dogs Podcast Network. We are so excited.
0: We're honored. You know, we need good content, and we want people to be able to, for everything to be synonymous together. I mean, it has to be, the Radio Dog Podcast Network, Hopeless Holler Trading Company, Randy Wood Guitars, Banjo Brothers Podcast, the Hometown Bluegrass Podcast with Tim Batts and Josh Williams. And the Bluegrass Blonde Podcast, which is going through the roof too, by the way.
1: Absolutely.
0: So, yeah, success is coming around. So hopefully we can keep everybody in good podcast content. That's our thing.
1: And I'm just thankful you don't have to be smart to do it, or I'd be happy to do it.
0: Dude, if you had to be smart to do it, years ago, I would have turned the camera off, man. And, you know, I'm thinking about doing it right now, just sitting here.
1: So there is hope for us normal people.
0: Yeah. The good thing about everything is you and I have a radio background and I still have the Rick Dollar Show. We're in our sixth season. And you've been on how long?
1: Oh Lord, since I think Dirt was new. So I started in 1982 in radio at WYSO 91.3 FM in Yellow Springs, Ohio, I started in radio back in 1982 and done it there for many years, and then done some freelance work at other radio stations around the Ohio Valley. And then I got out of it for a few years, and then 97 or 98 went back to WYSO for a brief period and then moved to Kentucky. And then I've been doing radio online since then.
0: God's country, Kentucky.
1: Amen.
0: You know that story, don't you, about me and my brother figuring out that we were from, okay, we were growing up, and my dad always told us a story about my great-grandfather, that he had a little incident, and then he went to North Carolina for a while. And we never knew the whole story. So my brother and I did this 23andMe thing. And, of course, that's a DNA profile of all your relatives across the country, world, and everything. So anyway, we found out that we were from Van Leer, Kentucky, and our actual last names were Dollarhide. I don't know if you've seen Coal Miner's Daughter.
1: Yeah. Okay. Over from Loretta's country.
0: Yeah, exactly. And, you know, Lee Dollarhide was like the local moonshiner, which, you know, really answers a lot of questions for me. But anyway, yeah, that being said, we made a trek over there, saw the family cemetery, talked to one of our last remaining relatives who had stage 4 throat cancer. And it was an honor to sit down on this guy's porch and just talk to him for a little while. But he explained all of our relatives to us, and it was a really good week for us to do that. But it's amazing when you find out who your relatives really are. But we had no idea that we were from Van Leer. So
1: that's awesome.
0: I know.
1: And I mean, that's so far back up in the woods, your breath smells like
0: wood. Oh, my God. And actually, you know, Lee Dollarhide had been in the local jail cell. And we go in there, and I just walk into this jail cell. And then I look, and I sit down, and my brother slams the door. Ka-dunk. And I'm like, you got about 30 seconds to get me out of this place. Cause I, but you know, the thing was, we actually got to experience some family members that we never knew we had. So that's was a cool thing. Yeah.
1: That's awesome. And you know, things like that, with that 23andMe has really, really brought a lot of families together as well.
0: It has. So it has. Awesome. It has. And those guys, there's the Dollar Hyde family just opened their arms up and said, hey, you know, your family. So it was pretty cool. It was,
1: yeah,
0: it was
1: welcome awesome. Home.
0: Yeah, exactly. And that was it, you know. But let's talk about Dwayne Hess. And I mean, you know, you're a radio guy like me, so you and I have plenty to talk about as far as that goes. But you're also part of the you know, Hopeless Hauler Trading Company family here at what we're doing. And these guys are tremendously good. They have set up such a good deal for performers, you know, media people. It's just ridiculous how Lisa and Nathan Truitt have done so many great things for us. And
1: absolutely,
0: we're really such, appreciative. Yeah.
1: And such wonderful people to work with.
0: Oh, yeah. Yeah.
1: I mean, so accommodating. They want to hear your ideas. They want to hear what you've mm-hmm. got in your mind, and they work their best to make those ideas come to, you know, come to life. And
0: yeah,
1: that's hard to find.
0: Yeah, it is. It is. Most people like that are handling your merch want to control everything. They don't care about your ideas. They say, oh, this is what I'm seeing. And you know, like you're saying, it's a big thing when you have somebody that wants to work with you instead of, you know,
1: again, you
0: put their ideas out on you. But
1: and tell me about the quality of their merchandise is just it's top notch.
0: Oh man, it's tremendous. I mean, these guys they're out there working for us. They want to make us happy too, you know?
1: Absolutely.
0: Tell me about the Banjo Brothers podcast. Let everybody know about that, okay?
1: Well, the Banjo Brothers podcast, we're really excited. It's myself, and then everybody knows Tony Mabe of Red Camel Collective.
0: Yep.
1: Tony and I are dear friends and have been for many years. And we spend hours talking to each other on the phone about banjos.
0: Mm-hmm.
1: I mean, we're the true definition of banjo geeks.
0: Yeah, banjos, that's kind of a sickness. I think there's an inoculation for that.
1: Okay. Yeah, but I don't want it. But, you know, and we talk about banjos. We talk about bluegrass music, where we've both been in bluegrass music. I've been in bluegrass music for since, I guess, 44 years now.
0: Wow.
1: And so we talk about that, stories on the road, and you know, we spend hours on the phone every week, you know, just talking. And I got the idea. I said, Tony, why don't we just start a podcast?
0: Exactly. Exactly.
1: And because the stories are interesting to us, so in our minds, they got to be interesting to everybody.
0: Exactly.
1: And so we did. We put this thing together, and we're doing something a little bit different maybe than some of the others. You know, of course, we want to talk about the big artists of the day, and we mm-hmm. want to talk to them, and we want to talk to the legends as well.
0: Right.
1: But we also want to talk up to the people behind the scenes that might not get enough recognition that keeps the whole machine running.
0: Mm-hmm.
1: And, you know, I'm talking about songwriters, producers, engineers, luthiers, you know, sound technicians, people like that, mm-hmm. that help keep it festival promoters, the people behind the scene that without them, us as artists couldn't do what we do.
0: That's right. That's right. And, you know, it's hard to find somebody like somebody in the podcast industry that wants to talk to people like that. But those are the most interesting people sometimes. I mean, you know, a lot of bluegrass artists and Americana artists or whoever you talk to, they have PR people behind them that are pushing them. And they say, okay, talk about this. Make sure you say this. Make sure that, you know, you're wearing this clothing and blah, blah, blah. But, you know, guys like Elijah Doty, he's out there, man. He's a sound guy. He's one of the best in the country. And he works for everybody. But this dude is one of the most interesting fellows you'd ever talk to. I talked to him at a festival, a couple years ago. And he was like, "Hey man, we actually are getting to stand and talk to each other." And I was like, "Yeah, that's kind of weird because that's, you know, not the way the world works these days." But he's one of these guys that, you know, I could say, "Well, you know, how do you do it with this kind of vocal and that guy over here playing the banjo and blah, blah, blah? How do you mix all that together to make it sound good?" And, you know, they all have their little secrets.
1: Absolutely. Yeah. And you're right. And the people behind the scenes have got the best stories,
0: mm-hmm.
1: you know, they so do. They've seen so much more. Even, you know, we even want to talk to bus drivers.
0: Man, you better get up. And they've all signed an NDA.
1: I better find a bleep button somewhere, I think. But seriously, though, we want to talk to the people behind the scenes because they're just as big a part of it as the people who's out in front doing yeah. the actual performing. And of course, don't get me wrong, the artist and the legends are absolutely instrumental and up front because yeah. that's what draws the people to, you know, to continue to come into the bluegrass music. Mm-hmm. But there's more to the story than just that.
0: Mm-hmm. Yeah. I mean, I helped, we did something with Appalachian Roadshow when they first put the show together, that group together, this configuration. And it was in Gatlinburg, Tennessee. And, so we played the Holler at, where was it? At the top of the hill in Gatlinburg. There's like two or three different places that you can go to hear great music there. And, the weird thing was I got to help them load the equipment. And, you know, I was happy to do that. And, you know, me and Darrell Webb and, you know, Barry Abernathy and a couple of us, we were just talking as we were carrying stuff. And it was just a different kind of conversation, you know. The regular people showed up, I'll say that.
1: Absolutely. And,
0: you know, and Van Cleve was there and he was, you know, he's got about 1,000 stories right there through Mountain Heart and everybody else he's been with over his career. But you're right. Anytime you can get one of these guys to start talking, man, you get some stories. No doubt about it. There's one Abernathy story about he was driving Dolly Parton's bus in. yeah, I know. And you know where I'm going with this. I think I told you this story.
1: But it's great.
0: We're not going to divulge everything that we heard. But it was amazing. It was funny. I just called him to ask him about something. And he had to put his headset on because he was driving her bus. And then some other things transpired. And I was like, holy crap, dude. How do you do this?
1: Exactly. Exactly. And you know, Tony Mabe, he played for the Easter Brothers for several years as well.
0: Oh, man.
1: And he's got some wonderful Easter Brothers stories that we can actually tell. that we're going to have on the podcast too, and some you don't want to miss these because
0: no,
1: that they will split your sides. There's a
0: I'm telling you, dude. It's just that, you know, but the behind the scenes stuff, like I said, that's gold. And I'm glad to find out that you guys are looking more into that part of things. And it means a lot, I'm sure, to listeners, radio listeners, podcast listeners, if they hear these stories. You know, there's some funny ones out there.
1: Exactly. And it's the people that's made our life better over the years. You know what I mean? Oh, so yeah. Why not bring them into the light as well? Because they're well deserving.
0: Yeah. Have you ever been to a bluegrass festival where the sound guy was I don't know how to say this, musically challenged?
1: Have you I know. Ever? A lot.
0: Yeah, me too.
1: I've even been to the point to where I have I've gone off the stage and went out to the soundboard, adjusted it myself, and then went back up on the stage and finished
0: exactly. Gosh, I know, dude. And, you know, it's not their fault. It may be like the first time behind the board. And
1: well, and a lot of times, especially these small festivals,
0: mm-hmm.
1: hey, they know a guy who's got a board and 8 microphones, so we'll just get him to do the sound. And I mean, it's just the way it is. It happens, and it's painful at times.
0: It is.
1: I've done shows to where the sound has gone out completely. They couldn't figure out why, so we just got off the stage and went in the crowd and finished the show, and come to find out, somebody just unplugged it, and they couldn't figure out what was going on.
0: But you know what? That's the way it works sometimes, you know? And it's happened in bigger shows, not just bluegrass festivals. I've seen, you know, rock shows, and you're thinking, wow, I bet that's a great guitar solo, but if I can't hear it, you know?
1: Exactly. And that's the neat thing about bluegrass is you don't have to have the amps and stuff. You can go out into the crowd and finish your show.
0: Yeah, and it's just like an old-time.
1: I prefer that.
0: Well, it's just like an old-time jam. Then, at that point, it's like being in the parking lot after the show. You know, I've talked about Slagle's Pasture that was near where I lived growing up as a boy in Unicoi County. And, man, it was a great festival. The first time I ever saw the big sign as I was driving by when I was a kid with my grandfather, you know, I've told this one before, too. It said, you know, this week, Slagle's Pasture Bluegrass Festival, you know, Ralph Stanley and Doyle Lawson and Quicksilver. And I thought, who's that? You know, I didn't have any idea. But when my grandfather introduced me to this music, dude, it was done. It was over. I knew I loved it, but I didn't know what to do with that love, you know. And then I thought, well, hey, I could do a radio show or a podcast and see how that works.
1: Yeah.
0: And here we are.
1: and you've been successful, you know, so.
0: Well, thank you. I appreciate that. We don't always, I guess, creative people don't always look at things in that light.
1: No, not at all. You're exactly right.
0: It's really cool for somebody to say what you just did, and I appreciate you saying that. But it's always unexpected. I'll put it that way.
1: Yeah. And I'll give you a good example. You know, Red Camel Collective just played the Opry back in February for the first time. And Tony was scared to death. Yeah. Which, I mean, you should be.
0: Sure.
1: But what he's more worried about is not the success that they've had. I mean, look at how long they spent number one on the bluegrass charts and you know, all this. He's worried about, I'm just afraid someday people ain't going to like what we're doing.
0: Well, I mean, it's possible, you know, but it's always possible that things could change and we can somehow still be looking at it the way we're looking at it today. And that's why I think guys like us need to stay just hooked up to what everybody else is seeing, listening, and liking.
1: Mm-hmm. Mm-hmm. And the thing I admire about that is that gives, he's got the drive to continue to do better and better and better. You know, a lot of people, when they hit that level, they're like, okay, well, we'll just sit here and cruise.
0: Yeah.
1: You know, because it's working. But I really respect, you know, especially Tony's attitude. Well, it's not good enough. 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
15: And now, back to more fun.
0: And just see what I'm seeing. And it's unreal. I mean, I can't wait to see the first episode, man. So do you have any idea who you're going to have on the first episode, or can you tell me?
1: Well, the very first episode is going to be just me and Tony.
0: Oh, okay. That's good. Yeah.
1: Okay. Let people know who we are, what we're about, and just how big of an idiot we actually are. But I can tell you the second episode is going to be Heather Berry Mabe.
0: Oh, yeah.
1: And probably Jonathan Dylan with her.
0: Yeah. God, I love Heather. I mean, I have interviewed her. I've gotten to two or three times, I guess, over the years. But she has been... She has the sweetest spirit about her.
1: It's genuine.
0: Exactly. And it matches her ability to sing. It's just amazing to me how she
1: is. I just absolutely love her and Tony to death. Some of my dearest friends in the world would do anything in the world for them, and they would me. And I mean, that's a hard friendship to find.
0: Yes, it is. It is.
1: And I can't tell you who the second guest is going to be.
0: Okay.
1: And that's you.
0: Oh, okay. Have you scheduled
1: that? Yes. I figure you're just a phone call away.
0: But, exactly.
1: But after that, we're not letting the cat out of the bag because there are some big ones.
0: Yeah, I don't blame you, man. And it's, the podcasting industry is crazy like that sometimes because you don't know what's going to happen and what's not going to happen. So. Who knows?
1: I don't want to announce it now, and then all of a sudden they say, "Well, I won't be able to do it because of this or that or the other." And then,
0: we're busy.
1: Yeah, and some of them that we have talked to that has committed are the type that are extremely busy.
0: Yeah.
1: So we want to make sure that we don't put something out there that's not going to happen 100% for sure.
0: Yeah, I know what you mean. It can go south on you real quick. I've had to learn that lesson before, Well, I'm really glad that you're on the show, man, and you're kind of giving everybody, a little taste of what they're going to be able to expect on your guys' podcast. And I'm jacked to see how you guys work together with each other, because different personalities work differently together. But I think you guys knowing each other, so well is probably going to be such a benefit, you know?
1: Yeah. And Tony and I, we never struggle for stuff to talk about. One of the segments that we're going to have that I want to let everybody know about is we're going to have a segment called Tips and Licks, where Tony and myself, we're going to give tips, banjo tips.
0: Yeah.
1: We're going to show a banjo lick each week.
0: Wow.
1: So, that people can add to the repertoire. And the really neat thing is, too, and everybody knows it out there now, Tony's totally blind.
0: Yeah.
1: And I've got a rare genetic eye disorder where I'm losing my central vision.
0: What?
1: Yeah. And so it's okay. You know, it could be worse. I'm not going to go totally blind, but, you know, I don't play past the fifth fret much anymore because I can't see it. But thankfully, Balcom said there ain't no money past the fifth fret anyway.
0: You know what? At least you have a sense of humor about this, but well, I would probably not. You know what I'm saying?
1: Well, at least it ain't my hearing.
0: Yeah, that'd be worse.
1: Yeah, but we can use this podcast as a way to let other people know just because you have a disability,
0: yeah,
1: you don't have to quit.
0: No.
1: You know, and that's one of the main messages that we want to get. We're not going to talk about it all the time.
0: Yeah.
1: We want people to see because, you know, by what we do, you know, you don't have to quit just because you have a disability. Keep right on trucking. Don't let that slow you down because you can do it. You know, Tony probably plays banjo better now since he's gone totally blind than he did when he could see.
0: Man, I know he can. I mean, I didn't know Tony before the fact, but holy crap. Now, I mean, he just wears it out. It's not a big deal to him. It's like his love, you know, other than Heather.
1: Absolutely. Absolutely. But
0: I don't understand how people can do that sometimes, but man, he just wears it out.
1: Yeah. And it's just, you know, that's totally playing by ear. That's for sure.
0: Gosh, that just shocks me that you're having the same situation come up.
1: Yeah, well, you know, so we're using it as an educational thing, and like I say, I'm not going to go totally blind. I'll still be able to see to get around. I have a hard time. I can't read small print. I can't drive. I'm not driven in several years, and things like that. But I'm not letting it slow me down. The good Lord's given me a gift and has tasked me to use it, and that's what we're going to do.
0: Man, that's amazing. I mean, I'm just honored for us to be a part of this now that I know this. I mean, I feel like it's something that we all can, you know, we all have these things that go on in life, but you guys have some challenges.
1: I say this all the time. Yeah. There's three types of people that you meet in this world.
0: Mm-hmm.
1: There's people going into a storm.
0: Mm-hmm.
1: There's people in the middle of a storm, and there's people coming out of a storm.
0: Wow.
1: That's it. So it's how you deal with those storms and then how you handle coming out of it on the other side that matters. Everybody's going through storms, so it doesn't matter. That part doesn't matter. But what you do with that once you come through it is what matters. And that's the reason I didn't tell you about this much up front, and I really didn't even expect to talk about it today. It just come up. But
0: yeah.
1: I didn't want you to have us on the network. Because of that, I wanted you to have us on the network because of what I think we can bring to it. And this is just, in my opinion, a benefit to be able to help people.
0: Man, that, I mean, I don't know what else I can say. I mean, you've said it all right there. And as long as you guys, this is just me seeing, as long as you guys take that and use it to help people, I think, is the whole total. If you can do that, man, you're welcome on this network anytime because we do want to do good things. We want to be entertaining, but we also want to have a lesson here and there that people will see. And, you know, some different people bring different things to the table when you interview them. You know this. Being in radio for as long as you've been. But it's just a good thing to know that you guys are thinking the same way I am. And I appreciate
1: that. Yeah. Well, I appreciate you having the same opinion because that's what's going to make it grow is being honest and open and transparent.
0: Exactly.
1: And let people know that everybody goes through things.
0: Yeah.
1: That's just part of being human. Nobody said it was easy, you know, but how you deal with that and what you do with it, that's the important thing.
0: Yeah.
1: And
0: every day is tough in life, just even not having the challenges that you're speaking about. I mean, we got challenges every day, man, just waking up and Sometimes I don't want to wake up. Sometimes I just want to go back to sleep. But I, you know, we can't do that. We got things we got to do. So,
1: and I tell you how impressed I am with Tony. Him totally blind. I've seen him tear a banjo completely apart, put it back together, and it played.
0: What?
1: Yeah. Jeez. Yeah. Yeah. He still changes his own banjo and banjo strings and guitar strings and he's not letting it slow him down any, so why should I?
0: Yeah, exactly. I mean, I don't see how else I can, man, I can't compliment anything that what you just said right there. You've done it. I mean, I've been at Randy Woods when he's doing stuff to guitars and banjos, and I'm sitting on a stool across the room going, how is he doing this? And how does he know how to do this? So it's hard enough doing it when you can see, you know, totally, when you have all of your vision. You know, you guys are both going to have a challenge, but I see where it's going to be a good thing. I hate to say that.
1: Well, no.
0: Saying, sometimes these things come to us for a reason.
1: Yeah, it's a good thing, and we've both been a huge inspiration to each other. I mean, we've been going through this the whole time together. So, you know, Tony and I were back friends even when he could see. So, you know, we've been going through this whole thing together. So, you know, we're looking forward to bringing the podcast to the people and letting them know, you know, like I said, just because you're disabled, you don't have to give up. You can still do it. But mainly to share our love for the music, for the people in the music, and just tell some great stories.
0: Exactly. That's what it's all about, man. Well, that's all I can tell you right now. Dwayne has laid it out there. So you guys need to watch the Banjo Brothers podcast when it comes out. Of course,
1: they need to watch it because we can't.
0: Oh, my God. Oh, wow. I'm glad you did that joke because I was going to.
1: If you can't laugh, I mean, you know, my wife says all the time, people's funnier than anybody.
0: That's exactly right. Well, man, Dwayne, it's been good having you on the show this week, man. Looking forward to you guys joining the network and everything. I'm just totally shocked at how good this is going to be. I can just
1: we're blown away
0: already. We want to make sure
1: everybody, all of our social medias are up and running. So look for us on YouTube, Facebook, Instagram, TikTok.
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6: Mostly sunny, hazy for today, an afternoon high 85, mostly clear 65 tonight. Tomorrow, mostly sunny, mid-80s, and tomorrow night, some showers, thunderstorms 65. Showers, thunderstorms Saturday, 75 to 80, and showers, thunderstorms 75 Sunday. More sun on Monday, 75 to near 80 degrees. I'm staff meteorologist Bill Jackman on the Virginia News Network.
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4: Virginia's two largest power companies want to adjust their rates in a series of moves that could affect millions of Virginians. A report released Tuesday by the consumer nonprofit Power Lines counts three Dominion Energy requests and two from Appalachian Power, driven largely by volatile fuel prices and rising electric demand. Dominion sought the largest amount, including $1.1 billion for fuel and purchased power it says it already paid for, but had not yet recovered from customers. State regulators are reviewing the remaining proposals before any adjustments hit customer accounts. A lawsuit challenging Virginia's reproductive rights constitutional amendment was dismissed in Campbell County Circuit Court.
5: The pending amendment, which Virginians will vote on in November, aims to protect access to abortion, fertility treatments, and contraception in the state. The lawsuit filed by Charla Bensley claims that the state violates its constitutional amendment process by not sending copies of the amendment to circuit court clerks. WTOP reports that lawyers for the House of Delegates clerk argues that information is now more readily available through news organizations and the internet, leading to the repeal of the requirement for clerks to post amendment language outside courthouses. I'm Katie Gray.
4: Virginia's three-day sales tax holiday is set to take place from August 7th through 9th, offering savings on school supplies, clothing, emergency preparedness items, and Energy Star and WaterSense products. WAVY reports a detailed list of eligible and ineligible items can be found online for reference. Reverend Al Sharpton's National Action Network is leading a march on Washington next month. The group says the planned march comes in response to recent court rulings that they say weakened long-standing protections for minority voters, referring to Supreme Court rulings limiting race-based redistricting, which the court said cannot be justified by assuming all voters of the same race share the exact same political views. It will be held on August 28th to mark the 63rd anniversary of the 1963 March on Washington. I'm Rebecca Hughes.
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7: WNRV. Weather. Mostly sunny, hazy for today, an afternoon high 85, mostly clear 65 tonight. Tomorrow, mostly sunny, mid-80s, and tomorrow night, some showers, thunderstorms 65. Showers, thunderstorms Saturday, 75 to 80, and showers, thunderstorms 75 Sunday. More sun on Monday, 75 to near 80 degrees. I'm staff meteorologist Bill Jackwoman on the Virginia News Network.
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1: I'm Thomas Cage, PNN Sports. The Nationals are ready to start the second half of the Major League Baseball season tomorrow night. The team squares off against the Athletics for the first of three games from Sacramento. Washington got swept by the Yankees before the break. The Orioles also hit the road tomorrow night to resume their season. The team duels the Astros in the first matchup of a three-game series. Baltimore swept Kansas City heading into the All-Star break. In NBA Summer League action from Vegas, the Wizards are 2-2 after a 108-94 loss to the Clippers. Washington will now await its playoff fate. And the last two Stanley Cup champions will headline the opening night of the NHL season. The season will open on September 29th with the reigning champion Hurricanes hosting the Panthers. The Capitals visit the Lightning on October 3rd. 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I'm Thomas Cage with the Virginia News Network.
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5: weather.
6: Mostly clear, 65 to 70 tonight. Plenty of sunshine, warm, humid weather tomorrow, 85 to 90. Then mostly sunny, 85 Friday. Some showers, thunderstorms Saturday, low 80s. Showers, thunderstorms Sunday with a high of 80. And Monday, mostly sunny, pleasant, warm, 80 to 85. I'm staff meteorologist Bill Jackman on the Virginia News Network.
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2: Good afternoon. It's the WNRV forecast. Rest your Thursday. Partly cloudy skies this afternoon. Have 89 degrees. Shifting from north-northwest to northwest, 1 to 5 miles per hour. Partly cloudy skies tonight. Low of 68. Those will be light and variable. Currently here at the WNRV studio on Route 100, partly cloudy skies and 87 degrees here at 2 minutes after 2. Coming up next, Cindy Bockup's going to bring you Knee Deep in Bluegrass. Then at 6 o'clock, my Mountain Music Show this week, bringing you a set from the East Montgomery Ginsengers. It's one they did live here in WNRV studio. Here's Cindy.
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5: Thanks, Dirks. Hello, everybody. Welcome in to another edition of Knee Deep in Bluegrass. I'm Cindy Bockup, and this hour, in addition to Dirks Bentley, we'll hear Ricky Skaggs, Ronnie Bowman, Jay Lee Roberts, The Cody Norris Show, The Grascals on the Way, The Osborne Brothers, Lester Flatt, Earl Scruggs, and The Foggy Mountain Boys, a new song from Tim Stafford. We'll have Alan Bybee and a brand new song, too. And it's all brought to you by Foothills Country Ham, Orange Army Bluegrass Festival, Camp Springs Bluegrass Park, Sound Biscuit, and Get It Played. So sit back, relax, and enjoy the show as we get Knee Deep in Bluegrass. And to get this week's show underway, it's Dirks Bentley with the title track to a bluegrass album that was produced by John Randall Stewart. Here's Up on the Ridge, Dirks Bentley on Knee Deep in Bluegrass.

Think of What You've Done. That's Ricky Skaggs on Knee Deep in Bluegrass. And ahead of that, Dierks Bentley. Put those two back to back because they are currently on tour. It's the Off the Map Tour featuring Dierks Bentley and Ricky Skaggs and Kentucky Thunder. I played those this week because they're in North Carolina with that Off the Map Tour down in Wilmington. And I put that show on my calendar weeks ago. Here's TJ's Last Ride as we continue with more bluegrass. It's Frank Evans.

0: Frank Evans, who I first met when he was a member of the Slocan Ramblers. But he does such a great job. I love his playing. And I love that you're listening to Knee Deep in Bluegrass. There's more great music on the way right here.
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It's Midwestern Town from Ronnie Bowman. No one could deliver a song like Ronnie Bowman. Such finesse, there will never be another like him. Hope you enjoyed it. Written by Tim Stafford. Speaking of Tim, he has a new single that we're going to hear before the end of the hour, so stick around for that. Right now, we're going to go to the latest album by the Cody Norris Show on Rebel Records, an American-themed album. It's called Spirit of America, and here's one they included. This will be real familiar to most of you, I think. Battle of New Orleans.

0: she says of all the songs she's recorded so far, that is her favorite. And that's saying a lot because she's recorded some great ones. Jaylee Roberts, Memories on the Moon. 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

Sometimes if you haven't heard a song for a while and then it comes on the radio and you go, yeah, I love that one. I thought it was time this week, the Bluegrass World here, Rocky Top by the Osborne Brothers. And it's one that really put them on the map. And, you know, I heard a little story recently that I found very interesting. Sometimes things happen by mistake, and it turns out to be a good thing. Rocky Top was not the A-side of the 45 vinyl single that the record label was pushing, but it got played by mistake, and everybody loved it, and then it just caught on, and then the record label started pushing Rocky Top as a single. But not only that, the writers of Rocky Top, Felice and Bootalo Bryant, they wrote it as a ballad. It was a slow song when the Osborne Brothers heard it, but Bobby and Sonny thought if they picked up the tempo, it would make a great song. And boy, did it ever launch their career, for sure. Well, another song like that, that if you haven't heard it in a while and you love bluegrass music, it's just good to hear one of those oldie goldies, the great classics. Let's enjoy this one from Lester Flatt, Earl Scruggs, and the Foggy Mountain Boys. It's Foggy Mountain Breakdown.

0: memories I ain't missing. The Grascals on Knee Deep in Bluegrass. Before that, Flat and Scruggs. And we started the set with Sonny and Bobby, the Osborne Brothers. I have plenty more bluegrass on the way. My name is Cindy Bauckham, and thank you for being tuned in to Knee Deep in Bluegrass. You wrote the song. You recorded the track. Now what? You naturally want to get it played. 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

So that's the new song by Tim Stafford, I Promised, Right Amount of Wrong, here on Knee Deep in Bluegrass. Well, another new song is by Alan Bibee with Sierra Hull and Ronnie McCurry. This is one that pays tribute to the great mandolin player Herschel Sizemore. It's called Uncle Herschel. Alan Bibee, Sierra Hull, Ronnie McCurry on Knee Deep in Bluegrass.

0: 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The festival will be October 23rd and 24th, starring Sierra Farrell, Leftover Salmon, Larry Sparks, Michael Cleveland and Friends, Lindsay Liu Presents Bluegrass Women, Della May, Special Consensus, The Lonesome River Band, and the Jason Carter Band. 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
0: This year, Daily and Vincent welcome fellow Grand Ole Opry stars Ricky Skaggs, Rhonda Vincent, and Gene Watson. 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
4: 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This is my first concept album, and man, we just couldn't be more excited about it. Celebrating the 250th anniversary of our beautiful country, this album features some old standards that I know everybody will be familiar with, and some brand new material that we're so excited for you to see. Be sure, stream it, download it. I hope you'll have it on your summertime playlist this year. Come out and see the Cody Norris Show out on the Bluegrass Road somewhere this year. 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

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To get the music underway this hour, it's Darren Nicholson. Going back to one of his earlier solo releases, it's a Sean Kemp, Guy Clark song, Rainin' in Durango, here on Knee Deep in Bluegrass.

0: 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I'm Cindy Bauckham, reminding you the website address is kneedeepinbluegrass.com. 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

From the state of Oklahoma, that's Eddie Sanders, What's the River Running From, on True Lonesome Records here on Knee Deep in Bluegrass. Well, last year, Sister Sadie teamed up with the Po' Ramblin' Boys, and they did this song to benefit the IBMA and remind us that Chattanooga is just a holler over.

0: Sister Sadie and the Po' Ramblin' Boys, just a holler over here on Knee Deep in Bluegrass. 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

0: Long White Line, that's Ralph Stanley II and the Clinch Mountain Boys here on Knee Deep in Bluegrass. 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
3: 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Of course, you'll get a big dose of Daly and Vincent every day. 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
1: Written by Laura Lee Jones and Bill White, that's Moonshine's on the Steel. Former number one for Daly and Vincent here on Knee Deep in Bluegrass. They're gearing up for their big festival down in Hiawassee, Georgia, mid-September, Georgia Mountain Fairgrounds. 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Right now, let's enjoy Hammertown, great group from the state of Kentucky. You can learn a lot from a song.

0: Will Huss, that's my guitar picking friend, my guitar making friend, Wayne Henderson. Hope you enjoyed it here on Knee Deep in Bluegrass. What a guy. I'll be back with more bluegrass. I'm so glad you're tuned in right here. Stay tuned for more.
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0: On Knee Deep in Bluegrass, I have a song next by Lester Flatt, Earl Scruggs, and the Foggy Mountain Boys. How about a little bit of Roll in My Sweet Baby's Arms?

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If you don't know where you're going, any old road will take you there. 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Facebook, Instagram, TikTok. I hope that you'll make plans to come right back here next week at this same time on this same station for Knee Deep in Bluegrass. As a matter of fact, since national syndication, this is show number 1,199. So join me next week for show number 1,200 right here. I love bringing you bluegrass. I love it when you support live bluegrass. And I love to visit with you when you're out and about. But until we're together again, either in person or on the radio, take care, everybody.

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2: Mostly sunny, hazy for today, an afternoon high 85, mostly clear 65 tonight. Tomorrow, mostly sunny, mid-80s, and tomorrow night, some showers, thunderstorms 65. Showers, thunderstorms Saturday, 75 to 80, and showers, thunderstorms 75 Sunday. More sun on Monday, 75 to near 80 degrees. I'm staff meteorologist Bill Jackman on the Virginia News Network.
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5: A mother seahorse lays her eggs, but then it is the father seahorse that carries the eggs in his pouch until they hatch. Well, for some ladies who've experienced 9 months of pregnancy, that might sound like a pretty good arrangement. 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This decision, however, has not always turned out well. Many of those who had dreaded pregnancy and child training have discovered that they actually like being a mom and want more children. But because they waited so long to begin their families, the biological clock has now run out on the possibility of providing any more siblings for their only child. Consider this. If you died today, your employer would have a replacement for you in 2 weeks. But no one can replace mom. That's why becoming a parent earlier is a more sure way to redeem the time.
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4: Smoke from Canadian wildfires is beginning to affect residents in Hampton Roads. An air quality alert has been issued today for parts of Hampton, Williamsburg, and Richmond. Smoky conditions are expected to continue into tomorrow, with more air quality alerts likely. Health experts are advising people who are sensitive to smoke, have health conditions like asthma or heart disease, to limit time outdoors or to wear a fitted N95 mask when outside. Virginia State Police say crime in the Commonwealth is down to a five-year low. VSP's newest report shows violent crimes is down nearly 6% in 2025 compared to the year before. It shows murders are down 14%, rape is down 16%, and hate crimes are down nearly 24% year over year. I'm Katie Gray.
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7: Mostly clear, 65 tonight. Tomorrow, mostly sunny, mid-80s. And tomorrow night, some showers. Thunderstorms, 65. Showers, thunderstorms Saturday, 75 to 80. And showers, thunderstorms, 75 Sunday. More sun on Monday, 75 to near 80 degrees. I'm staff meteorologist Bill Jackwoman on the Virginia News Network.
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1: I'm Thomas Cage, GNN Sports. The Nationals are ready to start the second half of the Major League Baseball season tomorrow night. The team squares off against the Athletics for the first of three games from Sacramento. Washington got swept by the Yankees before the break. The Orioles also hit the road tomorrow night to resume their season. The team duels the Astros in the first matchup of a three-game series. Baltimore swept Kansas City heading into the All-Star break. In NBA Summer League action from Vegas, the Wizards are 2-2 after a 108-94 loss to the Clippers. Washington will now await its playoff fate. And the last two Stanley Cup champions will headline the opening night of the NHL season. The season will open on September 29th with the reigning champion Hurricanes hosting the Panthers. The Capitals visit the Lightning on October 3rd. 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I'm Thomas Cage with the Virginia News Network.
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2: Mostly clear, 65 tonight. Tomorrow, mostly sunny, mid-80s. And tomorrow night, some showers. Thunderstorm, 65.

0: Showers, thunderstorms Saturday, 75 to 80, and showers, thunderstorms 75 Sunday. More sun on Monday, 75 to near 80 degrees. I'm staff meteorologist Bill Jackman on the Virginia News Network.
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Well, I'll drink a little beer in a tavern, Lord, and wow.

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6: Northern Virginia soccer coach is facing charges after authorities say he defrauded athletes out of thousands of dollars to attend an alleged travel soccer camp.
7: 31-year-old Ahmed Mohammed is accused of scamming 13 athletes out of nearly $60,000. Fairfax County police say he lured the victims with the illusion of an exclusive soccer travel camp in Italy. Authorities say each victim lost between $2,000 and $12,000. And they say Mohammed appealed to the victims because he was employed by the Alexandria Soccer Association. The ASA has since distanced themselves from Mohammed, saying he's no longer an employee and his scheme did not involve them or their programs or operations. Mohammed has been charged with 13 counts of embezzlement and 13 counts of computer fraud. I'm Rosia Rivera.
6: A Southwest Virginia high school is recognized for a very high graduation rate. Scott Kimbler reports.
8: Grayson County High School has now posted a 100% graduation rate for five straight years, prompting a formal commendation from the Virginia General Assembly. Superintendent Kelly Wilmore says the success comes from closely tracking students, providing credit recovery options, and keeping students involved in clubs, sports, and other activities. Tells WSLS, the accomplishment comes despite major disruptions from severe weather over the past 2 years. Other school officials confirm their goal remains unchanged for the coming year, another 100% graduation rate. I'm Scott Kimbler.
6: Virginia State Police say crime in the Commonwealth is down to a five-year low. VSP's newest report shows violent crime is down nearly 6% in 2025 compared to the year before. It shows murders are down 14%, rape is down 16%, and hate crimes are down nearly 24% year over year. On the other hand, some areas like Newport News, Portsmouth, and Franklin saw higher violent crime rates compared to the rest of the state. I'm Kitty Gray.
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10: weather.
11: Mostly clear, 65 tonight. Tomorrow, mostly sunny, mid-80s. And tomorrow night, some showers. Thunderstorm, 65. Showers, thunderstorm Saturday, 75 to 80. And showers, thunderstorm 75 Sunday. More sun on Monday, 75 to near 80 degrees. I'm staff meteorologist Bill Jackwiman on the Virginia News Network.
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Welcome to the Not Music Show. I'm your host, Terry Reed. We're doing the show at 2 o'clock on Tuesday, and then again at 6 o'clock on Thursday. Another show I do is New River Valley Jamboree. That's at 3 o'clock on Saturday.

0: feature some good local live music for that. So I like to do every now and then. Let's go back and replay some of the bands that we've recorded for that. Looking back through the logs, found one. I think this one hasn't ever been replayed. So that's digging deep this week. The East Montgomery Gin Singers were live here in the studio for the Jamboree back in May 2016. And this week on the Mountain Music Show, we're going to hear their set. They're going to start with Merry Mountain Hoedown, then Carroll County Blues, Let Me Fall, Smoker Wedding March, and Lonesome Road Blues.
1: Howdy, friends and neighbors. It's the Gin Singers of North Fork, of Eastmont, of West Pulaski.

0: Yes, yes, yes, yes. It's wonderful to be back on WNRV. 990 AM, The Fridge. No.
1: What's in that fridge?
0: What's in that fridge?
1: What you got in that fridge?

0: all Carroll County Blues. Well, folks, we've got Charlie Anderson in here, and I wish you could see how he's dressed up today.
1: Mighty fine, mighty fine. Goodwill special.
2: I like the skirt.
0: I've never seen a silvery cape quite like that.
1: Oh, man.
2: That's
1: trouble. Why don't you go ahead and pick on somebody else?
0: We're gonna ask Charlie, the skirt. We're going to ask Matt Payton over here to sing one for us.

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3: How are you feeling?
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0: Well, what about over there in the back seat, Charlie Anderson?
3: Feeling wonderful.
0: Well, we got one member of this band who can tell us where we're going.
1: I'm going down the road feeling bad.

0: 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East Montgomery Gin Singers doing Merry Mountain Hoedown, Carroll County Blues, Let Me Fall, Smoker Wedding March, Lunchmore Blues. Next, they'll do Benton's Dream, Little Rose, Ain't No Grave Gonna Hold My Body Down, and Cara's Waltz.
1: There's one for all the shut-ins.

0: Benton's Dream.
1: A little bit of Benton's Dream there.
2: And I did have a dedication. That one went out to Steve Kruger, our friend Steve Kruger, because I know he doesn't like that song very much. And I wanted him to hear it. That was for you, Steve.
0: He just don't like playing.
2: He doesn't like playing. He might like it, but he doesn't like playing.
3: He probably liked playing it better than hearing that one. Let's do a lonesome one here. This is a little bit of Little Rose. It's an old Central West Virginia tune. Goes back Civil War times. I'm going to play it with a couple fiddles and ask Kara to bring out the Schrute box. Matt to go back over to the dulcimer here. Little Rose.

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1: Matt, you want to send this one out to somebody?
0: Yeah, I'd like to. This next one ain't no grave. This is going out to my good friend, Rick Monrich. Lives here in Narrows. He's an artist. If you ever seen the murals down in Parisburg and in Narrows, you know, the one of the hiker in Parisburg and the mural in Narrows, the big one, right across from Anna's there. That's Brick's work, and his wife is having a lot of health problems right now, so we're going to dedicate this song to him and his family, the Monrich family. Thank you.
2: Cool.
3: Thank you for us, Kara. 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
1: Good job, Kara.
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0: A song that I wrote for Kara. It's called Kara's Waltz.

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5: 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Second part of their set, the East Montgomery Gin Singers did Benton's Dream, Little Rose, Ain't No Grave But Hold My Body Down, and Carver's Waltz. This week, bringing you a set they did live here in the studio, New River Valley Jamboree. Next up, they'll do Reckley on 97 and Darling Corey.
6: All right, friends, neighbors. I want you to be calling Terry with your dedications here. We'll get him on the air. This next one Kara's going to sing for us is a tale of catastrophe out on the long steel rail.
1: In Danville.
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6: 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I think it was this train going on by.

0: I think that song was back in the metric days. These days, it'll only be 24 and a half.
1: 25. 26?
0: Oh, we're going to go from a tale of rail disaster to something that hits a little closer to home.
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1: Third part of the set, East Mountain Gin Singers did Record the 197 and Darling Corey. They'll finish up with Sweet Little Julie, the new 5 cent piece, and Old Time Fire on the Mountain.
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0: I like that crowd of dancers that came flying on through here. Where did they come from? Where'd you come from? Where'd you go? Well, we always like to give a shout out to the pay scale for these kind of gigs, and it's a song called The New 5 Cent Piece.

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1: Final part of the set, Eastern Montgomery Gin Singers did Sweet Little Julie, new 5-cent piece, and Old Time Fire on the Mountain. 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And as I mentioned at the beginning of the show, looking back through the logs, I think this is the first time this one's ever been replayed. Well, thanks for listening to the Mountain Music Show. 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
5: Weather.
6: Mostly clear, 65 tonight. Tomorrow, mostly sunny, mid-80s. And tomorrow night, some showers. Thunderstorm 65. Showers, thunderstorm Saturday, 75 to 80. And showers, thunderstorm 75 Sunday. More sun on Monday, 75 to near 80 degrees. I'm staff meteorologist Bill Jackman on the Virginia News Network.
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2: Authority.
3: So, who's going to do what? Flashlights?
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3: Emergency supply kits?
4: Not packed.
3: What about blankets?
5: We have an old towel.
3: Cell phones?
5: May not work.
3: Emergency water?
6: Not a drop.
3: Perfect. We all know where we're meeting if we're separated.
5: The library!
4: On Jones' house.
6: The bus stop.
3: And I'll be waiting here wondering where you all are. Great. It sounds like we don't have a plan.
7: Winging It is not an emergency plan. Make sure your kids know what to do during an emergency. Who to call, where to meet, what to pack. Visit ready.gov/kids for tips and information. Brought to you by FEMA and the Ad Council.
8: Locally owned, locally operated, it's The Ridge, WNRV Radio.